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2: 30% chance of showers or thunderstorms tonight, a low down to 72. 10% chance of showers on Friday, otherwise partly sunny, a high of 90, and a 10% chance again of more rain on Friday night, a low of 73. Once again tonight, 30% chance of a shower or thunderstorm, and a low down to 72.

to grow up and not know where my next meal is going to come from. And when the job of loving on all these kids feels overwhelming for her, she says, I just think about how I can't stop the hard times, but I know I can slow it down just a little bit.

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1: If I'll follow him, if I'll continue to trust him, continue to surrender more and more, he can take that and he can do much more with it than I would have been able to.
0: A summer of praise.

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1: God did it. God did it.
0: Faithful, powerful, good, and worthy. Worship lives here. The House of Praise.

0: It's the House of Praise. I'm Andy.
1: You ever have God just kind of dump ideas into your brain that are from the Bible, but you just, hey, this is what I want you to focus on. God has been having me focus lately on giving more, being intentional about it.
2: I mentor young girls, and we've been doing this since July, and I've always prayed, Lord, I just want to always have enough food to feed the girls when they come over, and I just want to be able to do for them. Well, they knew a story that my son's dad promised him a smartphone for Christmas and then completely slaked on it, and I was really upset because I couldn't do anything about it. One of the girls got a new phone, gave him her old smartphone, and said to me, you do so much for other people. We just wanted to do something for you.
1: I love that. So you were taking care of others' needs. You were doing what God wanted you to do, and then he showed up in a big way.

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1: I can always find peace.
0: Worship lives here, the House of Praise.

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0: The House of Praise, that's Natalie Lane. 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
1: The Bible talks a lot about giving. 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
2: There was a homeless person and I had nothing to give but food out of my lunch. 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
1: Yeah, no act of kindness is ever wasted.

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0: And now, your local forecast for northern Oklahoma and southern Kansas on the House of Praise.
2: 30% chance of showers or thunderstorms tonight, a low down to 72. 10% chance of showers on Friday, otherwise partly sunny, a high of 90, and a 10% chance again of more rain on Friday night, a low of 73. Once again tonight, 30% chance of a shower or thunderstorm, and a low down to 72.

0: helping you focus on God every moment of every day. It's the House of Praise, and I'm Andy.
1: The number of the day is...
0: This is the number one thing you misplace. It is your keys. And if you are looking for your keys right now, I hope there's some other friends that will call in and share their lost and found story, how they lost something, and then they found it to help you find what you're looking for.
2: My daughter started second grade, and we had bought her a brand new pair of shoes for her gym class, and she managed to lose them right before the first day of school. And the first day of school, she had Phy Ed.

From your morning commute to your evening rest, we keep the focus on the one who never fails. Worship lives here, the House of Praise.

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1: Exactly what I need to hear to get through my day.
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0: Hey, welcome to the House of Praise. Make yourself at home. I'm Andy.
1: I know me telling you, just go back to the last place you saw it. It won't help you find that thing you're looking for. But I hope this stories you hear of other people finding their lost items just gives you a little hope.
2: I got married about a year ago, and we're on our way home from the jeweler. We had stopped at the grocery store quick and got my groceries, and we went home. Well, I got home, and I looked in my purse, and my wedding ring was gone. And so I went back, and I asked the grocery store, you know, did you see a ring? We looked all over the parking lot. No, I'm sorry. This is a week before our wedding, and I'm just heartbroken. But I ended up going back to the grocery store one more time, and I saw this lime green note on the bulletin board saying, lost ring, call this number. And so I did, and there's this old couple, and they're so sweet, and wouldn't accept any reward, and my ring was just, looked like it had been run over. So the jeweler box was smashed, but my ring was in perfect condition. So just such a blessing. And it's nice to know there's still honest people out there.
1: And you learned a valuable lesson before your wedding that there's going to be some rough times in your marriage, like that ring box, but it's the inside that counts. That's right.

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1: Good company.
2: You guys always
1: makes for a great day.
2: Make me smile. You catch me
1: when I spend your day with the House of Praise.

0: John Reddick on the House of Praise. Hey, I'm Andy.
1: Hi, Andy. This is Peggy. I got a story about lost keys, if you want it.
0: Yeah, go ahead, Peggy. I think it's going to help others know that they're not alone when they lose their keys, because it is the number one thing that we misplace.
1: Okay. We were hiking in Glacier on one of our vacations, and my husband had the keys in his pocket, and he slipped in the stream. Well, the keys fell out. We had no idea. So we walked back to the car, looked for the keys in his pockets, found out we had locked the car, so we couldn't get in. We're in the middle of Glacier. Who do you call? So we thought, well, we'll just walk back to the stream. Thank God, literally, because we found them in the stream because we had a bright blue keychain on it. We were so blooming excited.
0: I guess the question is, who do you call? First and foremost, God.
1: Right. And that's what we did. And we found them in the stream. It was amazing. It was like, oh, we were so happy.

0: 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A place where every lyric lifts your heart toward heaven. Every time I call your name. Worship lives here. The House of Praise. Introducing new music. 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
0: And now, your local forecast for northern Oklahoma and southern Kansas on the House of Praise.
3: 30% chance of showers or thunderstorms tonight, a low down to 72. 10% chance of showers on Friday, otherwise partly sunny, a high of 90, and a 10% chance again of more rain on Friday night, a low of 73. Once again tonight, 30% chance of a shower or thunderstorm, and a low down to 72.

0: Welcome to a place where you can always worship. It's the House of Praise. I'm Andy.
1: It's the last thing you want to worry about when you are in an airport. Where's the best place to eat? Can I trust that food? Here's how to figure out where to eat and level up your life. Look where the flight attendants and flight crew are eating. Chances are they've been there many times and know where the best spots are. Unless there's a Cinnabon, that's always the best spot.

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We praise him for who he is. 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
1: super big party.
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0: Worship lives here on the House of Praise. Hey, I'm Andy.
1: We're just talking about the danger of being stuck in the past, because if you focus on what you left behind, you will never see what lies ahead. And Sandy wants to share a verse from the Bible that talks about that.
2: Isaiah 43:18-19. Forget the former things. Do not dwell on the past. Behold, I will do a new thing. It shall spring forth. I will even make a way in the wilderness and rivers in the desert. You get tricked into the happy memory, and then all of a sudden, they really mess with your mind.
1: I love the word that they use, dwell, because you know, you think about that's like setting up shop. That's living. You're living in your past. That's not just thinking about it. That is full time.
2: Yeah, and it can ruin a whole day, because then you have to fight to get that junk out of there. I know.

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1: Praise the Lord, oh my soul.
0: God is holy, God is good, and God is here. The House of Praise.

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0: helping you find peace in the chaos. It's the House of Praise. I'm Andy.
1: The past is the past, but it's hard to leave it there. So, Kayla, how are you going to focus on your future?
2: I'm going to start thinking positive and stop worrying about the past.
1: Kayla, I think a lot of people would say, I don't even want to think about my past, but I think it's important to remember what happened to you before and see how God was with you every step of the way.
2: Right, because He's always there.

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1: Hey, I've seen this one. 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
7: 30% chance of showers or thunderstorms tonight, a low down to 72. 10% chance of showers on Friday, otherwise partly sunny, a high of 90, and a 10% chance again of more rain on Friday night, a low of 73. Once again tonight, 30% chance of a shower or thunderstorm, and a low down to 72.

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0: Meet me in the valley. There's Tasha Layton on the House of Praise tonight. Hi there. My name's Chandler. So I've been talking about this a little bit, but my wife and I, we're in the process of buying a new house right now. We have our house picked out that we're buying. Our house is now under contract. So we're going through all that process. We should close on our house in the next couple of weeks, but the house we're moving into, it needs a lot of work done to it. I mean, there's a lot of painting and floors and all these different things we have to do. And my wife, she called me yesterday and she was at Home Depot and she was holding up some tiles when she FaceTimed me. And she said, "Which tile do you like more?" And I told her, I said, "Well, I like the one on the right." And she goes, "Well, I like the one on the left, so we're going to get the one on the left." And I was like, why was I even asked? Like, if the decision was made, that's being married in a nutshell, my friend. Phil Wickham right now on the House of Praise tonight.
1: No.

your refuge of praise, reminding you of who God is and why He's worthy of it all. In the name of Jesus. Worship lives here, the House of Praise.

Lauren Daigle on the House of Praise tonight. Worship lives here. My name's Chandler. I don't know about you, but I've started to create a to-do list of the things I need to accomplish, you know, in the week, in any given week. And that could be a little overwhelming when you take a step back and you go, whoa, I need to do this and that and here and there. And I think about all the things through my brain. And I'm not going to lie, it's a little overwhelming at times when you think about all the things on your list in a given day, in a given hour, maybe even in a given minute for you. So take a moment this week to pause and say, God, I can't do this on my own. I got to get my strength from you. You can run to him. He loves you. When you feel overwhelmed.

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3: Very slight chance for an afternoon thunderstorm today. Otherwise, mostly sunny, a high of 91. Could see a heat index up to 97. Slight chance for rain late tonight, low of 72. And a slight chance for showers will increase, actually, by Saturday afternoon. Tomorrow's high near 86. By Saturday night, showers are likely, possibly thunderstorms, and a low of 67. And a 50-50 chance for showers and thunderstorms Sunday. High of 86.

Worship lives here. It's the House of Praise tonight. And my name's Chandler. I don't know about you, but when my kids are in the back seat in the car and they're singing along to songs, I want them to sing along to songs that have meaning. Songs that are encouraging. And you're going to find that right here. The House of Praise playing CeCe Winans. Here's Worthy of It All. Oh!

0: when the world is noisy,
1: make a joyful noise.
0: The House of Praise keeps your heart tuned to God.
1: Make a joyful noise.
0: Worship lives here. The House of Praise.

0: we want
1: is
0: to want
1: here.
0: God.
1: And you are too.
0: I think you're on the right path.
1: How's that for timing?
2: But I will keep counting my blessings. No, and I can't count that high.
1: The House of Praise.

The House of Praise Worship lives here. My name's Chandler. So sometimes my wife, she'll just send me the most random texts throughout the day. I never have to text my wife first because she'll just randomly text me while I'm at work. Like earlier today, she texted me randomly and just said, "I don't have any good selfies." That's what she told me. And I'm like, how do I, what do I say?

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1: If I follow him, if I continue to trust him, continue to surrender more and more, he can take that and he can do much more with it than I would have been able to.
0: A summer of praise.
2: You

0: it's not just what we play, it's who he is.
1: God did it, God did it.
0: Faithful, powerful, good, and worthy. Worship lives here, the House of Praise.

joy in a world that doesn't have a lot of joy. That's kind of tough. There's Natalie Lane on the House of Praise tonight. Worship lives here. My name's Chandler, and joy is a theme that I felt, I don't know, in my heart for a while. I've just wanted to have more joy because I feel like I've been struggling in that facet of my life. 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And I started thinking, how do I get joy? How does it happen? And true joy, it comes from our Father, comes from God. I mean, it's the only place, right? From Him. I mean, we can have happy moments in this world, you know, moment to moment. But how about true joy? Because joy looks a little different. Joy isn't dependence on your situations. 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So, I don't know, maybe you're struggling with that tonight. Having joy in all facets of your life.

0: 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And in this house, you'll never forget why.
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0: 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The House of Praise.

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3: Very slight chance for an afternoon thunderstorm today. Otherwise, mostly sunny, a high of 91. Could see a heat index up to 97. Slight chance for rain late tonight, low of 72. And a slight chance for showers will increase, actually, by Saturday afternoon. Tomorrow's high near 86. By Saturday night, showers are likely, possibly thunderstorms, and a low of 67. And a 50-50 chance for showers and thunderstorms Sunday. High of 86.

How cool is it that the same God that created mountains and oceans and galaxies looked at you and thought the world needed one of you, too?

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Jesus, could you please just sit and cry with me till I can sing, till I can sing.

Every song, a sanctuary. Every lyric, a lifeline. I'll take you at your word. Keep your heart lifted in the house of praise.

You know, as a dad who's raised five kids and now has the benefit of quite a bit of hindsight, I came across five subtle lies that we sometimes tell our kids about happiness. You know, first we act like other people control our happiness, but you know, happiness grows when we choose kindness, even when others aren't kind to us. Second, we can unintentionally teach that money brings happiness. Money is a useful tool, but generous people are often the happiest people. Third, we treat happiness like it's optional. Yet, one of the best ways to flourish is to practice gratitude and count your blessings. Fourth, we tell kids that happiness is something they'll find someday in the right job, relationship, or circumstance, but happiness is often found in serving others. And finally, we act like happiness comes from getting more stuff. The truth is, contentment is a much better path to joy than constantly wanting more. Maybe the lessons our kids need most are kindness, generosity, gratitude, service, and contentment. Those five qualities won't guarantee a perfect life, but they can help build a happier one.

0: quick thought from the book Experiencing God. When you pray, anticipate the activity of God in answer to your prayer. Here's what happens if you pray and then forget about what you asked. Unusual things may occur throughout the day, but you view them as distractions and try to ignore or get rid of them. You failed to connect them with what you just prayed. So watch closely for what happens after you pray. Prepare to make adjustments to what God is doing. Expect God to answer your prayers, but stick around for the answer. His timing is always right and best.
1: Worship that helps you breathe again. The House of Praise.

From your morning commute to your evening rest, we keep the focus on the one who never fails. Worship lives here, the House of Praise.

0: is to be honest.
1: So often we wish God would just speak to us. Pastor Craig Rochelle says he is speaking to us. How does he speak? Well, God is a relational God. He speaks to different people in different ways. He may speak through people, wisdom from a friend, a sermon, or a song. He speaks through circumstances, an open door or a closed door. He speaks through the Holy Spirit, through promptings, dreams, and visions. He can speak through his peace, confirmation, or even through nature. The most reliable way to hear God speak? Well, it's through his word. Hebrews 4:12, for the word of God is living and active, sharper than any two-edged sword. So when does God speak? Well, whenever you need him to. Isaiah 30:21 says, whether you turn to the right or to the left, your ears will hear a voice behind you saying, this is the way, walk in it. God is always speaking. The question is, are you listening?

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0: And now, your local forecast for northern Oklahoma and southern Kansas on the House of Praise.
2: Very slight chance for an afternoon thunderstorm today. Otherwise, mostly sunny, a high of 91. Could see a heat index up to 97. Slight chance for rain late tonight, low of 72. And a slight chance for showers will increase, actually, by Saturday afternoon. Tomorrow's high near 86. By Saturday night, showers are likely, possibly thunderstorms, and a low of 67. And a 50-50 chance for showers and thunderstorms Sunday. High of 86.

Hey, one thing today, you might not feel like singing, but worship isn't about feelings, it's about faith. 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
1: You guys always
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1: Make me smile. You catch me when
0: I fall. Spend your day with the House of Praise.

Are you wondering if it's too late for you? Maybe because of something you did? You know, you still think about it sometimes. That one thing you wish you could undo. You don't always think about it, but it shows up at the worst times. You start to pray, then you remember what you did, then you stop mid-sentence. So when you hear that God's mercy is new every morning, it sounds nice, but you doubt if that's true for you. You know, that line was written by someone who thought everything was over. Lamentations isn't calm or reflective. It's grief and loss because everything seems to be falling apart at once. The Lord's compassion never fails. They are new every morning. The Hebrew word for compassion in the verse is rachamim. It refers to the kind of mercy that stays close and doesn't pull away when things get messy. New every morning doesn't mean that God starts over because you got it right. It means he didn't walk away yesterday when you were still getting it wrong. So even if you've been playing that moment, God isn't. You're not starting from failure. You're starting from mercy. So don't overthink it. Just start the conversation with God again. Say the first honest thing that comes to mind and don't edit it. Lamentations 3:22-23. Because of the Lord's great love, we are not consumed, for his compassions never fail. They are new every morning. Great is your faithfulness.

0: The world is hurting right now. It's no secret. And hurting in so many different ways. And, you know, some days it feels like the brokenness around us is so overwhelming that peace and healing are just impossible. You know, it's in these moments that we can remember God is in the business of making divine exchanges. He always has been. While it doesn't always make sense in the natural, God is faithful to walk with us in our sorrow, our weariness, our mourning, and he exchanges them for his peace, his strength, his rest. It takes faith and trust on our part, but God's goodness always comes through.
1: Praise that never pauses. The House of Praise.

The House of Praise is where worship never stops. A place where every lyric lifts your heart toward heaven. Every time I call your name. 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The House of Praise.

Hey, I want to encourage you with Isaiah 26, verse 3. You will keep in perfect peace those whose minds are steadfast because they trust in you. 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

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We praise him for who he is. Worship lives here, the House of Praise.

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0: actually, by Saturday afternoon. Tomorrow's high near 86. By Saturday night, showers are likely, possibly thunderstorms, and a low of 67. And a 50-50 chance for showers and thunderstorms Sunday, high of 86.
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1: Well, we live in a world that seems more connected than ever, but more and more people feel more isolated. And what is that about, and what can we do? Today on Focus on the Family with Jim Daly, we'll explore creative ways that you can help combat loneliness right in your own front or backyard. Thanks for joining us. I'm John Fuller.
4: And it is so true, John. We are connected. I think my phone starts buzzing like right at 6 a.m. Yeah. And it just keeps going. Mm-hmm. And some of it's just, you know, the typical robo stuff. But, you know, it's just a well-connected world, but a super lonely world at the same time. We're not connected in kind of healthy ways necessarily. Right. You know, we've discussed the recent U.S. Surgeon General's report on the show before, and the results were sobering. One in two Americans report feeling some level of loneliness. One in two. Mm-hmm. Anybody a mathematician? That's 50%. And the numbers get even more personal when you look at our neighborhoods. According to Pew Research, about 57% of Americans know at least some of their neighbors. But here's the surprising part. Over half of those people say they've never had a meaningful interaction with their neighbors. Even more concerning, 17% of Americans say they don't know a single neighbor. And if you're under 30 years old, that number jumps to 27%. And that's the point we're trying to make today. What a great opportunity for the church to be the church. And today on the program, we're going to talk about something simple but incredibly powerful, how we can build community right where we're at.
1: And to help us really figure this out, we have Jeff Dillon and Ty Denenbring with us in the studio. They came down from Northern Colorado. They each are married with five children each, and our gallery right now has
4: it's full.
1: the entire family of both of these guys. It's great.
4: Yep.
1: They have a book called Party in the Front, Overcome Loneliness and Build Community Right Where You Are.
4: Jeff and Ty, welcome to Focus on the Family.
5: Thank
4: you guys came down on wagon train?
6: Came down from the north, they did.
5: That's right.
6: Here we are.
5: Oregon Trail.
6: You got your kids and your family.
4: Yeah. That's great. Yeah. Probably 100 years ago, that was kind of it. But we're not there. Here we are today.
5: That's right.
4: You know, the front cover of your book is interesting. And for the viewers, you can see that there. But for the listeners, I think it's a Scottish, what is it?
5: Yeah,
4: it's a Scottish Highland cow.
5: Mm-hmm. Yeah.
4: It looks like it's got a backward mullet,
5: exactly.
4: Along with flat horns, not a Texas longhorn, but kind of straight out. Now, that definitely gets your attention, but why? Why is it on the cover of your book, Party in the Front?
5: Jeff, you want to take a stab at it?
7: Yeah, well, so the Highland has kind of become our mascot, and part of it is that reverse mullet. You know, it's the business in the back, party in the front. The Highland very much has the hairdo that represents this party in the front concept. But as we were writing the book, we realized that this cow kind of became our unofficial mascot. And I think that was because we realized, in fact, Ty was on a trip with your family, actually at
5: Airbnb.
7: Yep. And saw like a piece of artwork of a Highland. Like they're becoming this thing that, yeah, everybody has hanging on their walls. And it's amazing to me because they're kind of goofy looking.
4: Oh, you know? I think they're like, cute. My wife would want me to say she thinks they're really cute.
7: They're very cute. But they're kind of messy. You know, the hair's all over their face. But that's what makes them unique. And so this whole idea of...
4: Kind of like a teenager.
7: Yeah, exactly. This whole idea of building community where you are. it just really started to represent this idea of party in the front, that you don't have to be something special. You don't have to be all put together to reach the people around you, to be a blessing to your neighbors. You just have to be who God made you to be and be authentic. And so the Highland became our mascot.
4: Yeah, that's good. It's a good theme. Jeff, a few years ago, your family moved into a

0: House, you called it, you were like on an eyebrow.
1: Yeah.
0: I love the descriptions in this book.
1: I never heard that.
0: Yeah. You live on an eyebrow. What does it mean to live on an eyebrow?
1: So this has become a whole debate, and maybe you guys can help solve
0: this. I doubt
1: it.
0: I don't think we can help them.
1: Everywhere we go to talk about this book, people want to talk about that. It's like, it's not an eyebrow. It's an apron. It's a this or a that.
0: I live on a mustache.
1: A mustache. Yeah, okay, there you go. Yeah, that's great. It's very curvy. But you know, it's this separate street off the main street that kind of comes into our neighborhood. And what that allowed us to do was all of a sudden when we moved into this new home, our kids wanted to play in the front instead of the back. So because we've got this great street to ride bikes on and they do chalk art and we're always playing in the front. And as we made that shift, we realized we were meeting all of our neighbors because we're always in the front. And so when Ty came to me about this idea of party in the front, I was like, oh, that's what we're living. We're figuring
0: now,
1: that
0: where
1: out.
0: Where is mom in this conversation going, hey, there's too many cars going by.
1: Right. And that's where the apron or the eyebrow, I actually asked ChatGPT, what is it supposed to be, apron or eyebrow? And ChatGPT, which is dangerous, said, you're close, but neither of those things are actual terms.
0: Yeah.
1: And making this up as we go. Side street.
2: So kind of like a cul-de-sac situation where there's not through traffic.
1: Exactly. Okay. So it's much safer. But yeah, I think sometimes, especially when our kids were a little bit younger, we had to be careful that they were staying in the right place. But what's cool is our neighbors started to learn that that's where our kids were going to be. And so they drive slow. They learned all our kids' names. All of a sudden, the neighborhood started to recognize, like, watch out for the Dylan kids because they're out there and they're friends. And it's become just the place to party.
0: Does that neighborhood have, did it have other kids your age? So it was a bigger group than just your kids?
1: So when we first moved in, it's changed. When we first moved in, it was a lot of older folks and empty nesters. But it's starting to kind of change over. Yeah. But I think our presence there, that's where, I mean, people will still stop by. And I had a lady the other day stop by and said, now, do you run a daycare here?
0: Oh, was she like, with no, the HOA?
1: I know
0: that person.
1: Exactly. Yeah. I was like, no, these are all mine. These are all my kids. But the folks, especially the older folks in our neighborhood, love seeing our kids out there, meeting them, learning their names, and it's amazing the way that's built community just by being out there.
0: Let me ask you, in the book, you've identified some hindrances to living in community. I think it's the biggest problem we have. You know, we're isolated. Most of us, you hit the garage door button and you go in, and to that data I mentioned at the beginning, we don't know our neighbors. 58% don't know a neighbor. Mm-hmm. I mean, that's amazing. Yeah. But we're isolated, we're in with our computers, we're doing our thing, we may be busy parents, and the kids may just be coming in and out. If you're the only one on the block with kids, we were like that. Mm-hmm. They didn't have a reason to be at other people's homes, you know, and there were no kids coming to our house because we were the only ones there with kids. But there is a deep need. We're created for a relationship. God himself said, I'm creating you for a relationship with me.
1: Right.
0: That's how important relationship is. But in that context, I guess you called them party fouls,
1: right?
0: Which is funny. What's a party foul when it comes to relationship?
3: Yeah, I mean, I think we all know the people at a party that say the wrong things, you know, just kind of a buzzkill for everybody. And but so, you know, in the book we mentioned things like busyness and political divide and racial tension, all these things. And so trying to navigate those things. But Jeff, what do you want to add about that?
0: What do you think, Jeff? Yeah. Party kill.
1: Right, exactly. Yeah, I'm the party foul guy. I mean, I think the reality is there are things in our culture today that make this idea of building community and knowing our neighbors harder.
0: Yeah.
1: I think it's always been hard going back to Genesis 3 in the fall, and we talk about that in the book. But I do think our culture, you know, specifically thinking about politics, you know, we started writing this book, I think, 2022, and, you know, as midterm elections were starting to heat up, and it was just so apparent how divided even our neighborhoods have become over politics. And it's like, you can see the conservative part of the neighborhood and the more liberal side of the neighborhood. And it's like, man, there's just no interaction between the two. And it really started to grieve me that we were allowing something like that to become a barrier to community and to relationship. And so I do think some of those things in our culture have gotten worse in recent years.
0: Oh, yeah.
1: And I think, our biggest thing in the book is we don't have a lot of answers. Unfortunately, we didn't solve the political divide and party in the front, but we need to be aware of those things, I think, as Christians, and then recognize how in our own lives, in our own hearts, those things can become barriers for us.
0: No, it's funny. We, in our neighborhood, so right across the street from me is a former admiral in the Navy. He was the commander of an aircraft carrier, Rick. Rick listened. So, hey, Rick, if you're listening, there you go. But every house on our street has an American flag out in it. And yeah. People come to our neighborhood and they say, is this like an HOA requirement? I said, no, actually, it's everybody's, you know, individual decision. But I mean, literally the 20 houses along our strip, everybody's got a flag.
3: They're like, wow. Did we miss the parade, like, or what's going on?
0: We would probably not be welcomed in Portland. I don't know. I'm just saying, yeah. People in Portland can send me a note, but I just think you wouldn't find that block in Portland with you know, even the characters on it. But, you know, being sensitive to people that may not be into it is okay, but that block is definitely committed to this country.
1: Well, and I think that's a beautiful thing. I'm all for American flags, you know. I think that's a great thing. And I think there was a time where most people had those flags, an American flag hanging in front of the
0: like
1: yard.
0: Like World War II.
1: And it was a sign of unity, right? Yeah. It was a sign of togetherness, exactly. After 9/11, I remember everybody went out and got a flag. Mm-hmm. And yet now you see less and less flags, but more and more political signs.
0: Yeah.
1: And I just think that says a lot about where we are as a culture.
0: So true.
2: This is Focus on the Family with Jim Daly, and we're talking with Jeff Dillon and Ty Dannenbring, and we are touching on some of the great content in their book, Party in the Front, Overcome Loneliness and Build Community Right Where You Are. 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And just keeping with that topic, Jeff, how do I navigate that? So let's just say I have neighbors with some of the signs and I would not personally agree with them. What do I do to break down the barrier?
0: Firecrackers.
2: How do I?
0: You're going to be serious.
2: I'm sorry.
0: Right, sorry. Exactly. Are those legal? I don't know.
1: I just go in right in with an argument. Just try to convince them that they're wrong. No, you know, it's hard. And, you know, we all have our views on politics. And I don't think that's a wrong thing. And I think as Christians, we need to vote and be involved and speak up. So we're certainly not saying you shouldn't do that, but I think
0: wisdom has to draw people in.
1: Yeah, exactly. And I think it's like, what do you start with?
0: Yeah.
1: Right? What do you start with?
0: Yes.
1: And there's something about putting a political sign in your front yard that becomes the first thing some of your neighbors might know about you. And the problem in our culture, I mean, depending on where you live, but where we live, I feel like it's pretty well divided. It's like almost like putting up a barrier for 50% of your neighborhood as soon as you do that, you know, depending on what the sign is.
0: Yeah, that's true.
1: And I think it's like, I don't want my first impression, my first introduction to my neighbors to be about who I'm voting for. I want it to be about Jesus. I want it to be about who I am. I want them to know that I love them. And then, you know, down the road, maybe we'll get into the politics and why I believe what I believe. But what do we lead with and what's out in front?
0: It's kind of interesting. I hadn't thought about that. But, you know, the Oscars that a while back aired, and I was thinking, you know, do they need to make it political all the time? And it turns off this 50%, you know, faith, for the most part, faith people that don't agree with Hollywood values, right? Yep. But they get up there and they talk about those things, and we're saying, hey, just tell me who the best picture is, really. But it's the same thing in the opposite direction. Be careful what you're projecting. It's nice to have that mirror sometimes, say, oh, how am I coming across? Am I doing something that's like that? So that's good. You shared a story of a couple named John and Kristen. I think the story gets right at the heart of fear or vulnerability. What happened with them? Why did it catch your attention?
3: Well, it was a couple that was living right next to a widow. She was a widow, right? Mm-hmm. It was a gal that was really struggling, and she was kind of the black sheep of the neighborhood. And I think as this couple moved next to her, they heard the stories from everyone, like, beware, you know? And they were gentle and kind to her, and eventually she opened up and told them her story, and it was heartbreaking. Just them just being gentle and kind to her, it just really broke down the barriers, and they got to know the true neighbor and began to love her, and just the relationship formed. But you know, we all judge people next to us at times, and I think they were just really encouraged by the ways that she was vulnerable and opened up.
0: Yeah, no, I think that's so, so good. You use the acronym BLESS, B-L-E-S-S. I do want to run through this. So what's the B for?
1: Begin with prayer. So we think the first step, again, for us as Christians, we wrote this as Christians, is very gospel-centric because we believe that's really the only answer, ultimately, to the breakdown in relationship and community that we have. And so it starts with prayer. And one of the challenges in that is simply the question of, do you know your neighbor's names to be able to pray for them? And so we have a couple ideas that we put in the book, and one of them is just kind of making a map, you know, just draw a little map or print a Google Maps out of your neighborhood and just start writing people's names of where they live. And, you know, as I've thought about that and done that, I've realized, man, there's people that live three houses down. I don't know their names, right? Mm-hmm. And so it really challenges you. I want to learn people's names, learn something about them that I can begin praying for them. So we really believe that's the first step, is just praying. And we believe God, you know, as you do that, starts to give you a heart for those people around you.
0: Yeah, it's so good. And what's the L in blessing your neighbor?
3: Is just to listen.
0: Yeah. that sounds so easy.
3: Yeah. Well, and right,
1: yeah, just so much harder than it.
0: Have you heard the story from Bob?
3: But I forget what the stat is, but it's like 80 or 90% of people think they're good listeners. And, you know, I think
0: good husbands and all the rest.
3: And then the other stat is like, we actually only can retain about 40% of what we hear.
0: Yeah.
3: So
0: that's high.
3: There's a little bit of a disconnect there.
0: I don't think John would say that about me.
3: What'd you say?
0: 40%. Yeah, exactly. There you go. I thought so. So listen, and then we move to the E, not to ping pong between you guys, but what's the E?
1: That's great. So E is a fun one. It's eat together, right? And we believe that one of the best ways to bring people together is food.
0: And your wife, Becca, especially likes that.
1: Becca's amazing. So our neighborhood began to transform. That's right. Love you, Becca. Our neighborhood really began to transform when my wife, one summer day, brought a cooler of popsicles to the front. And our kids were out playing as normal. And people walking by, kids walking by, could just grab a popsicle. Regardless of age, people were grabbing popsicles. And all of a sudden, after we did that a few times, we realized, like, we're having a party out here. It's a popsicle party. It was so simple. But we started to meet people and make connections. And that has grown to the point now where in the summer, we do a couple of community nights where over 100 people will come.
0: Wow.
1: And we've got food trucks that come. And
0: people, food trucks? You went from popsicles?
1: Yes. I mean, it's amazing.
0: This is why people don't do this.
1: Yeah, exactly. And that's not for everyone. You don't have to go that far, but that's what the Lord's done with just a simple idea of popsicles in the front and blessing people and being available. Yeah,
0: yeah,
1: exactly.
0: And that's the point. I mean, it's good to have fun with your representation of Scripture and the gospel, right?
1: If
0: you're just reinforcing the stereotype that you're closed and you never say hi to your neighbor and you're grumpy, that's not very good for the gospel.
3: Right. Totally. Yeah. Trying to be winsome and approachable. Yeah.
0: Okay, so what's the S, the first of the S's?
3: Serve is the first S. Scripture has a lot to say about that. 1 John 4:7 says, "Beloved, let us love one another, for love is from God, and whoever loves has been born of God and knows God. Anyone who does not love does not know God, because God is love." And I think just trying to not be selfish and to be inward with our homes and using our homes as a tool for not isolation, but actually to serve others.
0: Facilitate relationship.
3: Mm-hmm, for sure.
0: No, I so like that. You know, it's interesting because when you push the pedal on love, you're not abandoning truth, but so many people in the Christian community, and you know this being a pastor, they'll say, you just can't be love.
3: Yeah.
0: And I get it, but that scripture just said, you better be emphasizing the love of God for people. Yeah. That's like, it's clearly what it just said. I am shocked at how many people will turn and say, that's all good, but you better be about truth too. Of course. Yeah. But you better not forget love in the pursuit of truth, right?
1: I think love opens the door for truth.
0: I agree.
1: Right? And so, we need both. But I think that, you know, the ability to serve people is where walls really start to break down. When we moved into our neighborhood, again, more older people there initially when we moved in, and a couple ladies stopped me on the street. I introduced myself, and they said, "Oh, fantastic, he's tall. That's really going to come in handy." And so
0: I'm the neighborhood light bulb
1: changer, you know, batteries on the smoke detectors. That's my job. And so, but, you know, just a practical way has allowed me to be in people's homes, get to know people, hear their stories, because I'm just tall, you know? So how has God gifted you and how can you use those practical things to serve people and show
0: them
1: love?
0: That's really good. And you know, the other thing is just a joyful spirit, you know, especially with your neighbors. Hey, if there's anything I could do. I mean, that's something we've tried to do, you know, scrape the snow off of a widow's driveway, those kinds of things. Yes. Let me ask you, you had a comment about Grampy Don.
1: Yes.
0: Now, when I first read that, I didn't know I was dyslexic. I read it as Grumpy Dan.
1: Yeah. Grumpy Dan, yeah. That's a different character. That's for the next book.
0: Other grandpa.
1: That's right.
0: But tell me about good old Grampy Don.
1: Yeah, so that's my dad's dad, and he was a World War II veteran. He actually was a paratrooper in World War II, jumped into France and had, you know, the battle scars from shrapnel hitting him and on his arms, and one of those guys that just had incredible stories. We were also all kind of terrified of him as a kid because he was kind of grumpy sometimes, understandably, with some of the things he had lived through. Yeah. But every time we would go, they lived in a small town in northern Colorado, and we'd go to their house, beautiful old kind of Victorian style house. And he was always sitting on this old yellow kind of rusty front porch swing. And we'd love sitting on there with him, you know, and playing around, see if we could fling ourselves off and
0: all those over things. The banister.
1: Exactly. Yeah. But Grampy Don, every time you'd pull up to the house, he was just sitting there. And as I got older, I started to pay attention to how he knew all the people in the neighborhood. You know, people would come by, hey Don. He knew their names and he'd just wave. He wasn't a real talkative guy, but he just knew people. And some of the stories he could tell about what was happening in the neighborhood. And I remember he could say things about the school. The school was just down the road. They're doing a project down there. And I realized that Grampy Don had become this known person in the neighborhood and made all these connections simply by being available, being out front, just on the front porch.
0: Yeah.
1: He wasn't making a big show of it. He didn't even have a cooler of popsicles. He wasn't a big popsicle guy, I don't think. But he was just available, and it really gave him an opportunity to know people and to be known.
0: Yeah. You know, I was interviewing an African-American historian, and he was saying to me that one of the big changes, particularly in neighborhoods, predominantly African-American neighborhoods, is there's no more grandpas sitting on the porches.
1: Yeah.
0: And it used to be his recollection when he was growing up as a child, those are the guys that kept you in line.
1: Mm-hmm. Yeah.
0: And that's true. I don't care what the color of your skin is. That's so true of the old days.
1: Right.
0: You know, family sat out on the porch, and when little Junior, you know, the next door neighbor's kid was acting out, throwing rocks at people. Yeah. Hey. Have you come over, right? What are you doing? You don't do that. Okay, I'll tell your mother. Okay, I won't do it anymore, right?
1: Yep.
0: That's what he's talking about, that there was a reinforcement of neighborhood values, good values, that how we treat people, how we communicate with people, that's just absent today, again, in all neighborhoods. That's your point with your book, right? Party in the front.
1: Well, and it can be so simple. And I think that's the message that we want to share as much as anything is, you know, one of the things we say in the book and kind of just a line we use a lot is community is possible and community is powerful. And just this idea that it doesn't take this huge thing. You don't have to do the big neighborhood gathering, but just be present. Just be out front with a cup of coffee. God will use that to make connections with the people around you.
0: And I guess here at the end, the one question is, why do we not see that? That should be as obvious as, you know, our family and spending time with family. To be out there, to be engaged in our neighborhood. They're the people right next door.
3: Right.
0: Why is it so hard to do it?
3: Well, we live in a Genesis 3 world, as we kind of talk about in the Christian circles, and that means we're fallen people. And with that came the sin and the shame and the guilt. So now things are just exaggerated. And so I think that people are tired and people are hiding, just like Adam and Eve were hiding. And so people are also tired of hiding, you know? And so I think that without Jesus, we would not feel the freedom to go party out in front. Yeah, I mean, you think about, it's kind of funny, but like naked and unashamed. Like, obviously we wouldn't party naked and unashamed right now.
0: Let's hope
1: that's frowned
3: upon. But a little frowned upon. But when you think about what Jesus actually does for us and gives us the boldness to be open with who we really are and to be our authentic selves, I think that's what we're missing in our culture.
0: Let me ask you right at the end here. You have something called Jeff and Ty's Front Porch Challenge. Mm-hmm. What is this right at the end?
1: Yeah, we really wanted to make this highly practical for people, because the last thing we want is for people to read this book and just feel overwhelmed. Like, yeah. We can't do
0: another
1: this,
0: thing
1: know?
0: To do.
1: I'm not an extrovert or whatever. And so we wanted to make it really practical. So this front porch challenge is very simple. We encourage people to sit on their front porch or their stoop, whatever it is, for 5 nights in a row. For at least 15 minutes without their phone.
0: And now, in that's Colorado, spring part. Or summer works better.
1: Yes, exactly. Yeah. That
0: I mean,
1: is
0: it
1: true.
0: Could be 20 below. We're not telling true. You to go out there and freeze.
1: Exactly. Yeah, yeah. This definitely
0: weather
1: could
0: permitting.
1: Be weather. Exactly. Weather dependent. But just this idea of being present and being open to any
0: good.
1: Interactions that happen. And we've talked to people that live in an apartment or a condo. You know, it might look different based on where you live, but just be out front 5 nights in a row for 15 minutes without your phone, without your AirPods in. I love listening to podcasts, you know. Here we are doing a podcast, but I think it's so important to just be present and available for conversations. So we want to encourage people to give that a shot.
0: That's good. That's really good. You know, one thing, remember the guest we had from Aurora, Colorado, and they had a tic-tac-toe diagram.
1: There you go.
0: And this was born out of a mayor who went to a mayor's breakfast and said, hey, could you Christians do the love your neighbor thing? And the pastors in the audience were really embarrassed.
1: Yeah.
0: And they developed this, and they just said, put a tic-tac-toe on your fridge and start to learn the names of the houses around you, you being the center of the tic-tac-toe, and just learn the names and start praying for those people and then start reaching out to those people. Same kind of concept.
1: So good.
0: And they ended up touching like 275,000 people in the communities of Aurora. Okay. By doing that. Isn't that crazy?
3: So,
0: and
3: wow.
0: People were prayed for that had cancer. People were helped that needed help with, you know, practical things like beds and other things. It ended up being big ministry. Mm-hmm. And that's really what you're talking about. Just start small, but get to know people. Yeah. The Lord would want you to do that. Mm-hmm. Thanks for being with us. This has been great.
1: Thank you.
0: Really
1: guys.
0: Fun.
1: Thank Great conversation.
0: Much. And let me turn to the listener. If you want to strengthen the community around you, which should be a desire for all of us as Christians, I want to recommend you get a copy of Jeff and Ty's book, Party in the Front. Give that to your teenager. They'll love it. But it goes on, the subtitle, Overcome Loneliness and Build Community Right Where You Are. And in the book, Ty and Jeff include practical examples for creating the party. Mm-hmm. Some of us non-party people need that. But there's just a ton of help to get you going in the right direction. When you make a gift of any amount to Focus on the Family today, we'll send it to you as our way of saying thank you for being part of the ministry. And let me extend the front porch of Focus to you this summer while you're out and about. We've got a great welcome center. We'd love to have you come and enjoy that. Kids can come. We've got a lot to do for kids, including a great big slide. Mm. I have gone down that one time. I shot out the bottom. It was pretty fun, but man,
3: sorry we didn't get video of that.
0: But ice cream and all kinds of good stuff there. So come and enjoy it. That's our porch to you.
2: Mm-hmm. Yeah. 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
7: Very slight chance for an afternoon thunderstorm today. Otherwise, mostly sunny, a high of 91. Could see a heat index up to 97. Slight chance for rain late tonight, low of 72. And a slight chance for showers will increase, actually, by Saturday afternoon. Tomorrow's high near 86. By Saturday night, showers are likely, possibly thunderstorms, and a low of 67. And a 50-50 chance for showers and thunderstorms Sunday. High of 86.
8: Many of us handle hard times better than good ones. We're almost more comfortable with struggle than with rest, with mourning rather than joy. Strange, isn't it? But Chuck Swindoll says there's a reason for that, and a remedy. Today on Insight for Living, Chuck shows us why God doesn't just want to heal your pain, He wants to transform it into something you'll carry forward with gratitude. Teaching from Esther chapter 9, Chuck titled his message, After the Ache, Celebrate.
9: But I read verses 17, 18, and 19. I read about a people who decided, let's name this day a day for a holiday. Let's call it Purim. All this annihilation of the enemies was done on the 13th day of the month Adar, and on the 14th day, they rested, of course. They made it a day of feasting and rejoicing. How appropriate. The Jews who were in Susa assembled on the 13th and the 14th day of the same month. They rested on the 15th day. Took them a little longer to kill their enemies. And they made it a day of feasting and rejoicing. How appropriate. How good. Therefore, the Jews of the rural areas who live in the rural towns make the 14th day of the month Adar a holiday for rejoicing and feasting and sending portions of food to one another. It reminds me of the spontaneous celebration that occurred shortly after Jamestown and Plymouth. But after enduring the bitterness of winter, the early forefathers of our great country decided to kill a few wild turkeys and in primitive kind of ovens to bake fine cakes and pies and to pull from the land some of the produce and from the sea some of the fish, and have a feast, and to celebrate a giving of thanks to God for surviving the awful winters of the past. It wasn't official until the governor of Massachusetts made it official in their New England. But until then, it was a spontaneous celebration of praise. It was their Purim. Those in the old country said, you will never make it. You will regret it. And it was their thanksgiving to God for changing their sorrow into joy. It becomes official at verse 20, down through verse 28, and how significant these words appear. Mordecai, whom I believe wrote the book of Esther, recorded these events, and he sent letters to all the Jews who were in all the provinces of King Ahasuerus, both near and far. Now, take notice of several things in this present time. First of all, notice the date of the celebration. Obliging them to celebrate the 14th day of the month and the 15th day of the same month annually. So it was to be an annual holiday. Two holidays, really, the 13th and the 14th. Next, notice the reason for the holiday. Because on those days, the Jews rid themselves of their enemies. And it was a month which was turned for them from sorrow into gladness, from mourning into a holiday. You see, they had already planned who would be buried where and who would die and how. I mean, the families had perhaps rehearsed it in their mind over the dinner table. They knew it was coming until God intervened. And now they chose the very days when they would have been annihilated and exterminated. And they turned those days from sadness and mourning to rejoicing and celebration. It was to acknowledge the change of events. That's the reason for this time of celebration. Look at the expression of it. 22 continues, that they should make them days of feasting and rejoicing and sending portions of food to one another and gifts to the poor. This is all being written into the record. This is the way it will be for the Jews from henceforth. Then the name of the holiday. Thus the Jews undertook what they had started to do and what Mordecai had written to them. For Haman, the son of Hammedatha, the Agagite, the adversary of all the Jews, had schemed against them to destroy them and had cast Pur, that is the lot, to disturb them and to destroy them. And when it came to the king's attention, he commanded by letter that his wicked scheme, which he had devised against the Jews, should return on his own head, and that he and his son should be hanged on the gallows. Therefore, call these days Purim, after the name of Pur. And because of the instructions in this letter, both what they had seen in this regard and what had happened to them, let it be written. The custom was to take place annually. The Jews established and made a custom for themselves and for their descendants, for all who allied themselves with them. Look at this, so that they should not fail to mourn. No, to celebrate. To celebrate 2 days according to their regulation and according to their appointed time annually. Ask many people what the book of Esther represents. They will tell you it's a book of tragedy. Now, I don't read tragedy in Esther. They will tell you it's the early Holocaust. There's no Holocaust in Esther. There's a threat of a Holocaust. Do you know this is the only book the Jews can turn to find a roots for their holidays of Purim? Do you know when they still to this day read from the scrolls of Esther, that little children and young adults and old alike, when the name Haman is mentioned, they pound on their desks and they pound on tables, and even with shoes, they pound on pieces of wood, boo and hiss. And then others, when they announce Mordecai and Esther, they cheer and they shout with the voices of joy in honor of Esther. It's a reenactment of the story of triumph. It's called Purim. Look at 28. Here's the purpose. So these days were to be remembered and celebrated throughout every generation. And by the way, it's still going on. Every family, every province, and every city. And these days of Purim were not to fail from among the Jews, or their memory fade from their descendants. There it is. You know, in two or three generations, nobody would have remembered Purim. Oh, only a few. But it's like talking to today's generation about the difficulties of World War II. And they listen, they smile a bit or cock their head to the side, and they have no memory of what many of us call the Great War. You know, in another generation, Vietnam will just be a place on the map. There will be no memory. There will be no sense of anguish, no sadness over loss. Even the emotion would be gone if it weren't for the establishment of a celebration. You see, this is the reason many of us appreciate a return to Washington, D.C., a city of memorials and monuments. Don't you love going there? It is one city that has not considered monuments an extravagance. A number of years ago, my daughter and I jogged early one morning in Washington, D.C. It was in the summer. The sun was just coming up. And we ran from our hotel down to the Washington Monument and turned, and along the lagoon to the Lincoln Memorial, and then over and around the Jefferson Memorial, and then back down to the Vietnam Memorial. At each memorial, we slowed a pace, and we talked as we ran together. We rehearsed a bit of the life or a bit of the history that memorial represented. Memorials represent places to stand and to be quiet, to read and to reflect, and to pass on to the next generation the roots of a nation's heritage. They give the past significance because they give the past perspective. Men and women, one of my main fears of life and lifestyle where most of us live is that we have so few memorials, so few monuments, even mental monuments. Life is lived in the fast lane. Quick decisions, quick money, fast action, strong competition, so little time spent stopping and recording and learning. Have you observed that a divorce can come and sweep across a family and break it and bruise it, and life goes right on? That a young woman can get an abortion, and those who know cluck their tongues, frown, shake their head, and life goes on. And she later regrets it with words she cannot even utter, but life goes on. And for another, there's a financial reversal and a business fails and life goes on. And still another, there's a death or a heartache or a scandal. And before long, it's swept up in the whirlwind of activity and life goes on. And we're left with the anguish of a memory and so little perspective. You see, in order for there to be perspectives over these things, there must be monuments. There must be memorials. And they must be returned to and learned from and passed on. There must be the Purims in our lives, without which we live rootless, fast-lane lives without much significance. And you know the worst part of all? Our children learn less than little, often nothing, from our failures, our brokenness, and our sorrows. If anything, they learn only to hate like we hated, and to get revenge like we sought to do, or simply to drink themselves to sleep like so many choose to do. In 29 through 32, at the end of the story, all of it is made official. Queen Esther steps in and writes with full authority along with Mordecai to confirm this letter about Purim. And then the letters are sent to all the Jews in all the provinces, according to verse 30. And they established those days of Purim at their appointed times, just as Mordecai the Jew and Queen Esther had established for them. And the command of Esther, this chapter concludes, establishes these customs for Purim, and it is written in the book. There's a memorial established. There's a holiday for reflection. And to this day, even little children, centuries removed from the days of Esther, take off their shoes and pound on desks to remember the name of Haman, and cheer to the top of their voice as they listen again to the name of Mordecai and the name of Esther. They still learn from the ancient scroll. What is all of this saying? How does it relate to our lives today, pray tell? Well, most of all, I think it's saying all of us, when looking back, can see sadness and remorse and nothing else unless perspective is provided. And I think it is saying, unless we provide some kind of perspective, we will do nothing but sigh and grieve over our past. In light of that, I have a suggestion and I have a warning. My suggestion is this, that each one of us raise up memorials, mental monuments that turn tragedies into triumphs. Each one of us. That we raise up memorials to turn tragedies into triumphs. Webster says a monument is a lasting evidence of something or someone notable. Webster defines memorial serving to preserve remembrance, a commemoration. Think back for a moment to the coming of the boll weevil. All of you are old enough to have a few crop failures, disasters. Think back. Have you built a monument to it? It may be too close and too raw for you to do it today, but don't spend the rest of your life licking your wounds over yesteryear, or you will experience a grim future. What did you learn from it? How did it turn in your life? You can't change it. It's over. Sure, you should have known better. Sure, I could leave you with all kinds of shame on the shoulds and woulds and oughts that I could lay on you. You could lay on me. But what did you learn from it? You see, it's that's worth passing on to the next generation and the next. Here's the warning. Don't turn the memorial into a shrine. Isn't it strange those who travel in the land of Israel today are told this is a piece of wood from the cross? And this is a piece of wood from the cross. One cynic said, if I gathered up all the wood that was told me to be a piece of the cross, I could have built a battleship. Who cares about a piece of wood from the cross? It isn't in existence. Who needs it? What I need is a memorial, and God's given it in the table, the bread and the cup. That's the memorial of the cross. And he left it as a legacy for people of faith. And every time we sit at the table, children are to understand, sweetheart, the bread represents the body. Honey, this piece of bread is for his body, which was given for. And the juice, this represents his blood. This is a memorial. And we remember this because he died for us. But it isn't a place to worship. We don't worship the elements. We don't bow before the table where they're served. We worship the memory and the significance, the triumph of the cross. This is what makes Christmas so wonderful. See, the enemy would love that we just do nothing but keep it merry. Just Merry Christmas. A legend is told of the time Satan and his demons were having a Christmas party. As the demonic guests were preparing to depart, one grinned and said to Satan, "Merry Christmas, Your Majesty." At that, Satan replied with a growl, "Yes, keep it merry. If they ever get serious about it, we'll all be in trouble." Get serious about it. It is the birth of the baby. It is the coming of God. It is the intervention of God's presence. Get serious. It is the invitation to take him and own him as Lord, Master. Don't seek to find the site where he was crucified. Don't seek to locate the tomb from which he was raised. They've made them all into shrines. You need the Savior. Really, what I offer today is an answer to the ache of life. An answer to the Hamans whose shadows have crossed your lives, and to the would-have-been holocausts that would have devastated your existence. I suggest you make a memorial out of it. And the lessons you learned from it that have turned you into a person God wanted you to be, those are the things to pass on and on and on. I don't know what all of this says to anyone else, but it says a whale of a lot to me. It says I'm grateful for a book that has recorded the whole story that hasn't quite yet ended. It will next time. But it's a story of triumph that grew out of tragedy, ecstasy out of agony, celebration out of an ache. When they nailed him on a cross, I imagine that night a lot of them got drunk. I'm sure they toasted one another with triumphal words. I'm sure the empty-headed fools that ran the government thought, another crazy gone from us. Finally got rid of that headache. In the eerie hours of the morning, 3 days later, there was the beginning of a celebration. And that's a message we return to every Easter because God gave us a memorial. My question to you is, how long will you stay at the ache and the heartache and the brokenness of your pain? When will it become for you a Purim, a time to learn and to pass on the lessons, the beginning of the rest of your life? When? Let's bow together, shall we? Imagine for a moment stepping before the real tomb from which he was raised. Imagine looking into the distance and seeing the shadow of the real cross that the sands of time have not erased. The real scene. Now imagine standing before him whose hands are scarred, whose side was pierced. Are you real sure you have a relationship with him that will take you into and beyond eternity? Are you certain he is your God and Savior? He invites wise people to come to him to this day, to see themselves in their sin and lostness and brokenness, and to come and join the company of the faithful, to come and adore him.
10: Our Father, we realize that in life there are these events that occur that bring us a deep ache of heart. In fact, they break our hearts. They're hard to bear. They're hard to hear. They're hard to deal with. They're hard to recover from. But when we begin to get your perspective on these things, when we begin to see your hand at work, turning our heartaches into causes of celebration, we realize yet again that the life of faith pays off. Thank you for honoring your name, even through the midst of our trials. Thank you for a reminder that in the end, you win. Thank you, Father, for personalizing events in such special ways to make us realize that memorials can be built in places of monuments of misery or memories that break our hearts. Bring us back to those memorials from time to time to strengthen our faith as we call to mind what you have done in turning curses and heartaches into causes of celebration and blessing. We thank you for all of this, and we claim these things today by faith in the name of Jesus Christ, our Lord and Master, our triumphant King. Amen.
8: Pain has a long memory, but as Chuck Swindoll reminded us today, God specializes in turning mourning into celebration, transforming the very day meant for destruction into a feast. 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Chuck, we're coming up on another milestone here at Insight for Living. On June 30th, we'll close the books on another ministry year and step into our 47th year of ministry. At moments like these, it's imperative that we remain laser-focused on our primary mission.
10: Not long ago, I had the privilege of sitting with a small group of young pastors, bright, eager, serious about their calling, and they came loaded with questions. I loved it. One of them leaned forward and asked me something I've been asked 100 times, but it never gets old. He said, "Chuck, how do I quicken the hearts of my congregation in a world that spends more time staring into a cell phone than reading a Bible?" I smiled, because I've been waiting my whole life for that question. Stick to the Word. That's it. That's the answer. Don't chase trends. Don't craft clever self-help messages dressed up in religious language. Don't try to out-entertain the entertainment world. You'll lose that race every single time. Just open your Bible. Tell your people who God is. Let the text speak. And I promise you, you will never, ever want for an audience. His word is inexhaustible. His character is genuinely, breathtakingly awesome. And I mean that in the purest sense of the word. Not a hashtag, not a throwaway adjective. Awesome. Here's something you may not know. Insight for Living reaches a remarkable number of pastors. We train them. We resource them. We come alongside them in their calling. And when you impact a pastor, you impact a congregation. When you impact a congregation, the ripple effect spreads through families and then through generations. That's not a small thing. That's a legacy. As June 30th approaches, I want to invite you to invest in the next generation of cross-proclaimers. Your gift doesn't reach just one person. It reaches a pastor who reaches hundreds, who raise up families, who carry the message forward long after you and I are gone. What are you waiting for? Let's invest together. The cross we proclaim is worth every penny.
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2: And now, your local forecast for northern Oklahoma and southern Kansas on the House of Praise.
3: Very slight chance for an afternoon thunderstorm today. Otherwise, mostly sunny, a high of 91. Could see a heat index up to 97. Slight chance for rain late tonight, low of 72. And a slight chance for showers will increase, actually, by Saturday afternoon.

noon. Tomorrow's high near 86. By Saturday night, showers are likely, possibly thunderstorms, and a low of 67. And a 50-50 chance for showers and thunderstorms Sunday, high of 86.

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0: The House of Praise.

Do you have a morning routine? Have you ever thought about having one? And specifically, as a Christ follower, what would that look like? Well, you know, the morning routine doesn't have to be some complicated Bible study or an hour-long prayer. It doesn't require you to get up at 4 a.m. to journal. Honestly, it only takes about 10 seconds. Most people wake up and let anxiety speak first. So before your feet hit the floor, you're already carrying things God never asked you to carry yet. You replay yesterday. You check notifications on your phone. Start stressing about the day before it's even started. You become so used to waking up overwhelmed, it barely feels strange anymore. So here's an ancient Jewish prayer, and see what this means for you. It's called Moda Arni, and it means, I give thanks. Before getting out of bed, Jewish believers would pray, I'm grateful to you for returning my soul to me with compassion. Before the world could tell them everything that was wrong, they thanked God for what was still good. And gratitude isn't just a nice way to start your day. It's a revolutionary way to see your life. So, you ready to try this? Maybe tomorrow morning? Before checking your phone, before coffee, maybe even before your feet hit the floor, thank God for one thing. Psalm 7:17 says, I will thank the Lord because he is just, and I will sing praise to the name of the Lord Most High.

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0: God is holy, God is good, and God is here. The House of Praise.

0: You know, sometimes we say the right things, but we don't do them. We talk about loving our neighbor as ourselves, but haven't even met our neighbors. We sing a God worship song, but live a me worship life. We've all experienced a heart divided by words and actions. But when we marry word to truth, faith to works, and head to heart, that's when we become wholehearted followers of Christ. Be intentional today with your actions as you live for Christ.
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I want to encourage you today, make the decision to take the leap. 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Miracles are waiting on the other side of your step of faith.

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0: And now, your local forecast for northern Oklahoma and southern Kansas on the House of Praise.
5: Very slight chance for an afternoon thunderstorm today. Otherwise, mostly sunny, a high of 91. Could see a heat index up to 97. Slight chance for rain late tonight, low of 72. And a slight chance for showers will increase, actually, by Saturday afternoon. Tomorrow's high near 86. By Saturday night, showers are likely, possibly thunderstorms, and a low of 67. And a 50-50 chance for showers and thunderstorms Sunday. High of 86.

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0: You found the spot, the House of Praise.

Can you think of a time recently where something was so hard you just wanted to give up, but you didn't? So where did you draw the strength from? What kept you going? You know, one of the most incredible parts of being a Christ follower is that our own strength is only part of the equation. God's strength wells up in us. Psalm 46:1 says, God is our refuge and strength, a very present help in trouble. How incredible that it doesn't say a sometimes present help. He's a very present help. In 2 Chronicles 15, we see that Asa, who is the king of Judah, he was up against major challenges. He'd been trying to refocus the nation of Judah on God after years of idolatry and war. He was facing a huge challenge. Through the prophet Azariah, God spoke this encouragement to him to build him up. But as for you, be strong and do not give up, for your work will be rewarded. God knew what Asa faced. He knew every detail of the burden and all that was at stake. God also knew the strength he could provide to someone willing to rely on him. He didn't say, hey, good luck out there. Looks rough. Don't blow it. He said, but as for you, be strong. Do not give up, for your work will be rewarded. Just as Asa heard these words and took courage, you can take courage too. You're not alone. We can rely on God's strength. The reward is coming. Don't give up.

0: Hey, quick thought for you right now. You know, Jesus didn't say, come to me, all you who are crushing it, living your best life, and I will give you rest. He said, come to me, all who are weary, and I will give you rest. If you're discouraged, tired, or weary, don't worry. That's exactly how Jesus expected you to come to him.
1: Glory to God in every beat. The House of Praise.

your refuge of praise, reminding you of who God is and why He's worthy of it all. In the name of Jesus. Worship lives here, the House of Praise.

You know, sometimes the most honest prayers we can pray are the ones that sound like, "This is hard. I'm tired. Please help." Jesus knows what it's like to be us, the pain of not getting the answers we're desperate for, and the way our souls sometimes scream for relief. No one knows the pain of humanity while surrendering to the perfection of God more than Jesus. So we don't have to pretend it's not as hard as it is, and we don't have to be embarrassed that we don't know where to go from here. This is what I need you to know today. This isn't where your story ends. Just hold on to God today with everything you have.

0: perfectly. Worship that helps you breathe again. The House of Praise. The House of Praise. Worship lives here. 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
0: And now, your local forecast for northern Oklahoma and southern Kansas on the House of Praise.
3: Very slight chance for an afternoon thunderstorm today. Otherwise, mostly sunny and a high of 91. Could see a heat index up to 97. Slight chance for rain late tonight, low of 72. And a slight chance for showers will increase, actually, by Saturday afternoon. Tomorrow's high near 86. By Saturday night, showers are likely, possibly thunderstorms, and a low of 67. And a 50-50 chance for showers and thunderstorms Sunday. High of 86.
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1: 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He has totally transformed my life.
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2: 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I can trust him. I'm madly in love with Jesus.
3: So who am I? Who am I? Do not worship you.
0: A summer of praise with the House of Praise.

Jen Johnson, The Goodness of God. What a great song to start your Friday. I'm Tony at 641, 70 degrees out. 91 the high today, a heat index of 95, and chance for showers and thunderstorms developing this afternoon. Hey, can I encourage you with Romans 5:1? It reminds us of the incredible gift of peace that comes through faith. Take a listen. Therefore, since we've been justified through faith, we have peace with God through our Lord Jesus Christ. You know, this verse highlights the assurance and security that believers have in Christ. Despite life's trials and uncertainties, we can find peace knowing that our relationship with God is secure through faith in Jesus Christ. So today, let Romans 5:1 be a source of encouragement, reminding you that through faith, you've been justified and have access to the unshakable peace that comes from God.

James chapter 1, verse 4 says, "But let patience do its perfect work, so that you may be mature and complete, lacking nothing." You know, God's not about simply doing things. He's about doing things to completion. So how many of us take the time to ask God, "What do I need to complete in order to be ready for what you have ready for me in your time?"

0: 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And now, your local forecast for northern Oklahoma and southern Kansas on the House of Praise.
1: Very slight chance for an afternoon thunderstorm today. Otherwise, mostly sunny, a high of 91. Could see a heat index up to 97. Slight chance for rain late tonight, low of 72. And a slight chance for showers will increase, actually, by Saturday afternoon. Tomorrow's high near 86. By Saturday night, showers are likely, possibly thunderstorms, and a low of 67. And a 50-50 chance for showers and thunderstorms Sunday. High of 86. Currently 70 at

Jamie McDonald, Left It in the River, is on the House of Praise this morning. 708, 70, headed to 91. A heat index actually headed up to 98. We do have chance for thunderstorms this afternoon. When life hits you with disappointment, the instinct is often to pull back, hide the pain, keep it to yourself, and try to deal with it alone. But, you know, that's the worst thing you can do. The truth is, you need people, especially in hard times. God didn't design us to walk through pain by ourselves. Genesis 2:18 says, "It isn't good for man to be alone. We were made for community." Job 6:14 in the Message says, "When desperate people give up on God Almighty, their friends at least should stick with them." So when you're struggling and your faith feels shaky, that's when you need friends who'll say, "It's okay, we'll believe for you. We'll trust God with you." Galatians 6:2 says, "By helping each other with your troubles, you truly obey the law of Christ." That law? Love your neighbor as yourself. So let others in. Let them help carry the load. God's with you, and He often shows up through the people around you.

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1: is
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0: God.
1: And you are too.
0: I think you're on the right path.
1: How's that for timing?
2: But I will keep counting my blessings. No, and I can't count that high.
1: The House of Praise.

Phil Wickham on the House of Praise, 70 degrees out, 91, the high, 98, the heat index, and a chance for thunderstorms this afternoon. Hey, we've been reminding single moms that the Thrive 2026 conference starts this Friday at Crossings Community Church, Portland Campus in Oklahoma City. 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Again, that starts tonight in Oklahoma City. It's not too late to register and be a part of it. Micah Tyler is on the House of Praise. You know

0: A season to give it all to God.
1: If I'll follow him, if I'll continue to trust him, continue to surrender more and more, he can take that and he can do much more with it than I would have been able to.
0: A summer of praise.

Shane and Shane with Creed on the House of Praise. Hey, a note for fathers and sons today. You know, as dads, we often think about big moments we want to share with our sons, rites of passage we want them to experience and help them understand, you know, what it means to be a man. And as important as these rites of passage and rituals can be, much of the work of teaching our sons to be men happens in the ordinary, small moments of life. And it's in those moments that you have the chance to empower your son in ways that he really needs. Think about letting him share in experiences. You know, sons want to be where their dads are, and he may want to be with you while you, you know, mow the lawn or help a friend move or just get up, go fishing or do anything together. When sons are younger, you know, they often get left out of those kinds of experiences. As they grow up, look for opportunities to ask your son to join you. Knowing you want him to be with you will speak to his heart. Not only will he know you want him around, he'll know you see him as more than just the little boy he used to be. Now, also, anyone who owns a house has an endless to-do list of jobs that need to be done. And even though these home repairs might happen more quickly when you do them on your own, invite your son to help in any way he can. You know, there are few things that thrill a boy more easily than the chance to use a power tool while working alongside dad. Working alongside you not only teaches your son the value of work, but also shows that you trust him with important jobs around your home. One more thing, dads. I once read that every man's mission is to serve and to sacrifice. You can empower your son to do this by being an example of it every day. It might mean something as simple as holding open doors for others, or maybe by doing some chore that you or your wife really hates. As your sons observe the ways you put others' needs ahead of our own, they will feel inspired to try to do that themselves. So make sure you let them know you see their efforts. I've got a great new song to play for you this morning from John Reddick. It's called Holding On, Praise God, on the House of Praise.

House fires, jaywalkers, I thank God. Worship lives here at the House of Praise. I want to take a minute and thank the sponsors of our second annual golf tournament. We are just so thankful to everybody that's turning out. 16 teams were a part of the tournament. Thanks to our title sponsor, Whitney Roofing, our Eagle sponsor, First United Bank, whole sponsors, Nightingale Chiropractic, and special friends of the house, Chris and Sue. And a big thanks to Golf Club of Edmond for hosting as well. And hey, if golf wasn't your thing, we've got other great things you could do with your friends here at the house. We've got a pickleball tournament coming up at Chicken and Pickle in Oklahoma City, August the 8th. And our Ponca City Glow Run is coming back August 21st. So details on these fun events are at thehousefm.com. Casting crowns. Only Jesus on the House of Praise. Make it

0: legacy. I don't care if they remember me. 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
1: It's not just what we play, it's who he is.
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1: Faithful, powerful, good, and worthy. 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The House of Praise.

CC Winans, worthy of it all, it's the House of Praise. Long before we face a problem, God already has a plan. Greg Rochelle says, while he may not be changing your situation yet, when we seek God in prayer, he can change our perspective. We see this in scripture through the life of Hannah. Year after year, she faced the heartbreak of not being able to conceive. Scripture says she went to worship the Lord once more. This is what real faith looks like, lifting your hands in worship even before the miracle and even when your heart is heavy. We don't just worship God for what he does, but for who he is, and he is always good. I want to encourage you, even if your prayers haven't been answered yet, don't pull away from God. Turn back to him. Choose to worship him once more. We enjoy God on the mountaintops, but we get to know him intimately in the valleys. David Funk, Jen Johnson, The Blood, on the House of Praise.

0: Father, you put the thirst and hunger for righteousness in our hearts, and you alone can satisfy it. Lord, help us to hold on to the hope that you offer and to show your love to everyone today. Give us the patience to endure an imperfect world as we wait for you to come back and make all things right. In Jesus' name, amen.
1: I have felt the deepest loss. I have questioned if you could. And when it led me to the cross, only then I understood that even in the ruthless pain, there's a river running through. And every battle

0: 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And now, your local forecast for northern Oklahoma and southern Kansas on the House of Praise.
1: Very slight chance for an afternoon thunderstorm today. Otherwise, mostly sunny and a high of 91. Could see a heat index up to 97. Slight chance for rain late tonight, low of 72. And a slight chance for showers will increase, actually, by Saturday afternoon. Tomorrow's high near 86. By Saturday night, showers are likely, possibly thunderstorms, and a low of 67. And a 50-50 chance for showers and thunderstorms Sunday. Day, high of 86. Currently 72 this morning at the House of Praise, right at 8 o'clock. Thanks so much for starting your Friday here. You've probably heard the phrase, his mercies are new every morning. What exactly does that mean? We'll dig into it next, and I think you'll be surprised. Christian Stanfill now on the House of Praise.

for you, maybe because of something you did. You know, you still think about it sometimes, that one thing you wish you could undo. You don't always think about it, but it shows up at the worst times. You start to pray, then you remember what you did, then you stop mid-sentence. So when you hear that God's mercy is new every morning, it sounds nice, but you doubt if that's true for you. You know, that line was written by someone who thought everything was over. Lamentations isn't calm or reflective. It's grief and loss because everything seems to be falling apart at once. The Lord's compassion never fails. They are new every morning. The Hebrew word for compassion in the verse is rachamim. It refers to the kind of mercy that stays close and doesn't pull away when things get messy. New every morning doesn't mean that God starts over because you got it right. It means he didn't walk away yesterday when you were still getting it wrong. So even if you've been playing that moment, God isn't. You're not starting from failure. You're starting from mercy. So don't overthink it. Just start the conversation with God again. Say the first honest thing that comes to mind and don't edit it. Lamentations 3, 22 and 23. Because of the Lord's great love, we are not consumed, for his compassions never fail. They are new every morning. Great is your faithfulness. Phil Wickham and Crowder are on the House of Praise.

0: You were made to worship. And in this house, you'll never forget why.
1: I can always find peace.
0: Worship lives here. The House of Praise.

Gateway Worship featuring Claire Smith. Who else on the House of Praise? Hey, if you're going to be flying yet this summer, heads up, travel is back. People are traveling more than ever, according to the airlines. So be aware of things when you're getting ready to travel by air this summer. And I can tell you, as somebody that does travel quite a bit to see family, that yes, it is very true. And these tips that I found at CNN.com, I've experienced most of these personally and can vouch for them. Hey, if you are traveling during the day, travel as early as you can, because the later your flight, the more likely a delay is going to bump you back and maybe even get your flight canceled if it's one at night. That really does happen. So travel early if you can, and avoid peak travel days. Mondays and Fridays are very, very busy with the business folks. So hey, try and go on a Tuesday maybe. It'll be a lot less busy and it'll be cheaper too. If you're going for something important like a wedding or an event, hey, maybe go a day early just to be safe, because as you've probably seen and read, things happen and you don't want to miss it. Always make sure you've downloaded the app for your particular airline. That way all of your information is right there on your phone. And if you do get delayed or canceled, you can find out that information very quickly. If your flight does get canceled or delayed, avoid the customer service line. It is so long and slow inside the airport. You can take care of everything right on your phone by making a quick call to the airline. Dress for the journey, not the destination. Make sure you are dressed to fly on that plane. And hey, speaking of your luggage, if you don't have to check it, don't. Just get a carry-on. That'll work, and that will make your day and your experience a lot easier. Tommy Prophet with Mara Justine on the House of Praise.

0: New artist Madison Watkins on the House of Praise. I'm Tony. That's called God You Are. 834, 72 degrees. We've got your full forecast coming up in a moment. Rick Warren says that God wants you to learn that you can give without loving, but you cannot love without giving. Every time you're generous, a change takes place in you. Every time you give, your heart moves another tweak up the dial toward God. You become more loving every time you give. You become more like Jesus. Philippians 1:11 says, "May you always be filled with the fruit of your salvation, the righteous character produced in your life by Jesus Christ. For this will bring much glory and praise to God." What we're talking about here is extremely countercultural, because our society does not tell you to give. Our culture is constantly telling us to get. It's all about me, me, my stuff, my needs, me, me, me. We have a me problem. You know, when you're generous, it gets the focus off you so that you can stop thinking about yourself and start thinking about others. Philippians 2, 4, and 5 says, "Don't look out only for your own interests, but take an interest in others too. You must have the same attitude that Christ Jesus had." Are you looking for somewhere to give? This ministry is still short of our operations goal for the year. 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
1: I think love opens the door for truth.
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3: This is Focus on the Family Minute with Pastor Jeff Dillon.
1: Right. And so, we need both. But I think that, you know, the ability to serve people is where walls really start to break down. 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That's really going to come in handy."
2: So light bulbs.
1: Light bulb changer. 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That's my job. 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
4: And now, your local forecast for northern Oklahoma and southern Kansas on the House of Praise.
0: Very slight chance for an afternoon thunderstorm today. Otherwise, mostly sunny, a high of 91. Could see a heat index up to 97. Slight chance for rain late tonight, low of 72. And a slight chance for showers will increase, actually, by Saturday afternoon. Tomorrow's high near 86. By Saturday night, showers are likely, possibly thunderstorms, and a low of 67. And a 50-50 chance for showers and thunderstorms Sunday, high of 86. Currently 72, it's 8:37 with Chris Tomlin on the House of Praise.

heart from hardening like stone. Show me through the pain, there's reason still to pray, so I can sing.

Mercy me on the house of praise. It's 8:49. Well, here in the month of June, we're loving loud, as we do every month. And our church next door is Antioch Norman, Pastor Blake Slatton, and are loving to getting to know this congregation and pastor this month. 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Yeah, they're a Christ-centered organization, and they're doing everything rooted in the faith of Jesus Christ, acknowledging the program exists only because of God's provision through the people and horses that he's brought, the financial resources that he has supplied, and most importantly, through the lives he continues to impact through the ministry every day. Therapeutic Riding Program, Savannah Station, our ministry partner for June. John Reddick, No Fear. It's the House of Praise.

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I want you to know that in the darkest, God is nearest. Whew. It's sometimes where he does his best work. The light is breaking through. The darkness has not, cannot, and will not overcome the light.

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3: And now, your local forecast for northern Oklahoma and southern Kansas on the House of Praise.
4: Very slight chance for an afternoon thunderstorm today. Otherwise, mostly sunny, a high of 91. Could see a heat index up to 97. Slight chance for rain late tonight, low of 72. And a slight chance for showers will increase, actually, by Saturday afternoon. Tomorrow's high near 86. By Saturday night, showers are likely, possibly thunderstorms, and a low of 67. And a 50-50 chance for showers and thunderstorms Sunday. High of 86.

0: That was Phil Wickham on the House of Praise. I'm Andy.
1: The number of the day is...
2: Nearly 100% of people surveyed said this puts them in a better mood. It is cleaning. I don't know if I'm always in a better mood when I start cleaning, but when I finish, I'm happy about it. But let me know, what's that thing for you that you say, Andy, this is an instant mood?

your morning commute to your evening rest. We keep the focus on the one who never fails. Worship lives here, the House of Praise.

0: Jamie McDonald on the House of Praise. I'm Andy.
1: Pretty much everybody says cleaning will give them an instant mood boost. What is it for you, Ryla?
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1: 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I'm good forever. No, you need this encouragement 24/7.
2: 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And it has helped me through.

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It's the House of Praise, and I'm Andy. 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

0: It's Lauren Daigle on the House of Praise. I'm Andy. Most people say it's cleaning that gives them an instant mood boost. What about you, Mark?
1: It was yesterday when I was with my kids. We were doing sidewalk chalk. 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
0: So are you better at sidewalk chalk now than when you were a kid?
1: No, mine's probably gotten a little worse.

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1: Hey, I've seen this one. 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
7: Very slight chance for an afternoon thunderstorm today. Otherwise, mostly sunny, a high of 91. Could see a heat index up to 97. Slight chance for rain late tonight, low of 72. And a slight chance for showers will increase, actually, by Saturday afternoon. Tomorrow's high near 86. By Saturday night, showers are likely, possibly thunderstorms, and a low of 67. And a 50-50 chance for showers and thunderstorms Sunday. High of 86.

0: helping you find peace in the chaos. It's the House of Praise. I'm Andy.
1: I hope this story makes you smile today.
0: After you experience tragedy in your life, you have two choices. You can either give up or get up. That's the choice that Wesley had 9 years ago when an accident left him paralyzed from the waist down. He struggled with not being able to walk. He struggled physically, psychologically, and when he was at his lowest point, he looked up and he saw his young daughter, Nevaeh, and he realized, if I can't do it for myself, I've got to get better for her. So he ended up studying nutrition, started a healthy eating regimen, and took up weightlifting. He lost 100 pounds within a year, but that was only the beginning. He then became an award-winning adaptive athlete, and since 2017, his nonprofit has helped many people in Wesley's same situation take their health back into their own hands and rise above their limitations.

The House of Praise is where worship never stops. A place where every lyric lifts your heart toward heaven. Every time I call your name. Worship lives here. The House of Praise.

Seth Schleter on the House of Praise. My name's Andy. Jesus responds to imperfect faith all the time. There's a dad that once came to Jesus desperate for help for his son, and he says, "I do believe, Jesus. Help my unbelief." What a beautiful, honest prayer. It's half faith, half fear. And Jesus still responded. Jesus still moved. He still healed his son. Because Jesus isn't waiting for perfect faith. He's responding to people who come to him honestly. So if all you've got today is, "Jesus, I'm trying," that's enough to bring to him.

holy, faithful, good. We praise him for who he is. Worship lives here, the House of Praise.

0: It's the House of Praise. I'm Andy. If you love the House FM, can you do a favor for me? Three things that I hope you can do. You can at least do number one and number two. Number one is pray for the house, because this ministry does not exist without prayer and without God blessing it. Number two is tell someone about the house today too that you know needs hope. And number three is sharing this hope with the entire listening area and beyond when you make a financial gift of ongoing support, a monthly gift. You can do that today by tapping the heart at the bottom of the app or go to thehousefm.com to make your gift.
1: This is Max Licato. Mark 1:35 says, Jesus went out and departed to a solitary place, and there he prayed. This dialogue must have been common among his friends. Has anyone seen Jesus? Oh, you know, he's up to the same thing. Praying again? Yep, he's been gone since sunrise. Jesus would even disappear for an entire night of prayer. Prayer for most of us isn't a matter of a month-long retreat or even an hour of meditation. It's a conversation with God while driving to work or waiting for an appointment. God will teach you to pray. We speak, He listens. He speaks, we listen. It's prayer in its purest form. God changes His people through such moments. Here's my challenge for you. Every day for 4 weeks, pray 4 minutes. Then get ready to connect with God like never before. This is Max Licato.
2: 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The House of Praise.

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0: And
1: super big party.
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0: The House of Praise.

0: Worship lives here on the House of Praise. Hey, I'm Andy.
1: Relationships can be really tough, especially when you see them changing in front of your eyes and you don't quite know what to do.
0: When my son Joash was running his final 5K at his elementary school because he was going to be in middle school the next year,
1: my wife made the suggestion, why don't you run it with him?
0: So as we're going to run this 5K, my son goes, Dad, can I just run with my friends instead? I'm of course disappointed, but I wanted him to have that moment with his friends.
1: So we get up to the starting line and, you know, I'm a few rows back and my son's right at the front with his friends. And right before they say go, he looks back to see where I am, starts fighting through the crowd to get back to me. He looks up at me and he goes, Dad, I changed my mind. Can I run with you instead? And it ended up being the best run of my life. Yeah.

0: It's Matthew West on the House of Praise. Hey, I'm Andy. How to make sure you never have another awkward conversation again. It's a way to level up your life. Coming up.
1: The House of Praise. 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
3: Very slight chance for an afternoon thunderstorm today. Otherwise, mostly sunny, a high of 91. Could see a heat index up to 97. Slight chance for rain late tonight, low of 72. And a slight chance for showers will increase, actually, by Saturday afternoon. Tomorrow's high near 86. By Saturday night, showers are likely, possibly thunderstorms, and a low of 67. And a 50-50 chance for showers and thunderstorms Sunday. High of 86.

not just worship on Sunday, it's worship every day. Hallelujah anyway. 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

0: That was Phil Wickham on the House of Praise. I'm Andy.
1: Here's how to avoid awkward conversations and level up your life. Follow the TIP acronym, T-I-P. T is topic. Every conversation needs a clear topic, one sentence, like, I want to ask about July sales figures. Then the I is intent. Whatever you want the other person to do with your message. Is it, can I ask you a question? Or is it okay if I just vent for a minute? And then the most important part is P, the point. And that's usually where I get hung up on the point, because a lot of times I'm talking and there isn't a point.

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1: The House of Praise

0: helping you find peace in the chaos. It's the House of Praise. I'm Andy.
1: Some people don't pray because they feel like it doesn't do anything. But prayer isn't about convincing God to see things our way. It's positioning us to see things

Welcome to a place where you can always worship. It's the House of Praise. I'm Andy. One friend texted in and said, it's a lot easier doing this when you're not alone in it. So glad I joined. And somebody else said, we're doing it with you as a family. It's been a great experience and a learning resource. The videos are especially helpful for all ages. What is this and how can you get involved? That is the Kevin and Amy's Daily Bible Reading text group. No experience needed. You can jump in right now and join hundreds of listeners. They're getting closer to God every single day by reading God's word together. Just text Bible to 71848 to join the plan. My

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0: It's Mercy Me on the House of Praise. 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
1: Lots of people think following Jesus means missing out. They think that God will purposely hold out to show that we don't need the things that the world offers. Anything nice. No, we can't get that. But actually, God has a wonderful inheritance for you. He knows you better than you know yourself. So you can hang in there and trust him because he's got something better for you. Better than what the world is trying to offer you right now. That you see everyone else enjoying. You think, that's why can't I have that, God? 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He knows how to bless you. 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

0: It's CeCe Winans on the House of Praise. I'm Andy. Some people just go through the motions at work, but there are people that do their job so well that it becomes a way to share Jesus without having to say a word.
1: It was just somebody that typically gets bad rap and did such a great job and was so pleasant. It was a guy at the post office in Savage last Saturday morning. And he was just so nice and so pleasant and just real upbeat. And so when I left, I just said, thank you for being so pleasant and efficient. And the woman behind me, like, smiled. It was a great experience. Put it

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3: Very slight chance for an afternoon thunderstorm today. Otherwise, mostly sunny and a high of 91. Could see a heat index up to 97. Slight chance for rain late tonight, low of 72. And a slight chance for showers will increase, actually, by Saturday afternoon. Tomorrow's high near 86. By Saturday night, showers are likely, possibly thunderstorms, and a low of 67. And a 50-50 chance for showers and thunderstorms Sunday. High of 86.

0: helping you focus on God every moment of every day. It's the House of Praise, and I'm Andy. 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
1: 12 minutes of focused prayer every day for 8 weeks can produce enough change in the mind to be measured on a brain scan. That's all it takes. A focused prayer every day for 8 weeks can produce enough change. Think about this. Toxic thoughts like fear, anxiety, unforgiveness can damage the brain and the body through the chemicals they produce. People don't realize this, but fear, there's a certain level of fear that protects you, right? Like, you know, a car's coming and you're walking across the road. But over time, if you live in fear, it produces negative, you know, results. And so, but when we pray, our body produces chemicals that have a positive effect.
0: And prayer isn't as hard as we can make it sometimes. It's just simply having a conversation with God, an honest one too. God already knows what you're thinking, so don't be afraid to say it.

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Let your day be drenched in worship. Worship lives here, the House of Praise.

0: Worship lives here on the House of Praise. Hey, I'm Andy.
1: Don't stop praying.
0: Every day is a good day if you pray. 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

0: Welcome to a place where worship lives in every song. It's the House of Praise. I'm Andy. Whatever you're in the mood for, there is now a stream for that. The House is three streams strong. The House FM brings you today's best pop-driven Christian music. The House of Praise is where worship lives. And now, the House Rewind has your home for classic Christian hits from the 80s, 90s, and early 2000s. 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

0: 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It's the House of Praise. I'm Andy.
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0: They show up when the lights go out. They work in the heat, the cold, and the storms. 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
1: And now, your local forecast for northern Oklahoma and southern Kansas on the House of Praise.
4: Very slight chance for an afternoon thunderstorm today. Otherwise, mostly sunny and a high of 91. Could see a heat index up to 97. Slight chance for rain late tonight, low of 72. And a slight chance for showers will increase, actually, by Saturday afternoon. Tomorrow's high near 86. By Saturday night, showers are likely, possibly thunderstorms, and a low of 67. And a 50-50 chance for showers and thunderstorms Sunday. High of 86.

Jamie McDonald left it in the river on the House of Praise. Worship lives here. I'm Don Burns. Happy Friday. You ready for the weekend? I think we all are. Elevation Worship now. House of Praise.

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0: Worship lives here. The House of Praise.

Sweet young lady with a sweet voice. That's Megan Woods, I Believe You. I'm Don, and speaking of sweet, Tasha Layton's got a new song. We'll play it for you in about 10 minutes. Right now, Torrin Wells' new song. It's called Breathe On It on the House of Praise, Worship Lives.

0: we want
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1: How's that for timing?
2: 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Knowing I can't count that high.
1: The House of Praise.

0: Told you it was nice. That is Tasha Late. Meet me in the valley on the House of Praise. Worship lives here. I'm Don. Time for a story that'll make you smile for a while. This is our good news story of the day. Story about Lily. Lily, when she was born, everything was normal. But over time, mom's noticing things are a little bit different. And she was thriving at first, but by age two, she stopped using words that she had learned. And she had balance problems. So her parents took her. Nothing comes back. They have a blood test, though. And that's when they get the diagnosis that she just has an illness that is a neurological illness that is going to just progress as she goes on. And her mom just said, you know what? We're fixers. We try to kiss their boo-boos when they fall. And she said, I felt helpless because I couldn't fix it. It was hard to watch it her develop and her personality just fade away. So she's growing up. Mom's taking good care of Lily, but there's something that's bugging her. In high school, the prom coming up. And she knew there was no way that Lily could go to prom. But Life Community Church, by where they live, was having a prom night to celebrate teens like Lily with a full prom experience, the limousine ride, a grand entrance, and dancing with her friends. And Mom Jamie knew that that was going to be awesome. She looked up at Lily and saw that Lily was with her friend Oliver, who wanted to take her, lifelong friend, and she just put her arms up on his shoulders and started dancing. She knew exactly what to do, and the smile on her face made Mom Jamie smile even bigger. And Oliver's decision to attend prom with her stood out to the family, not just a sign of being a good friend, but the celebration expression of a friendship that has lasted their entire lives. And for Lily's family, the night was more than just a dance. It was a powerful reminder that kindness, inclusion, friendship can create moments that feel extraordinary and can last a lifetime.
1: Celebrating who he is all day long. The House of Praise.

0: A season to give it all to God.
1: If I'll follow him, if I'll continue to trust him, continue to surrender more and more, he can take that and he can do much more with it than I would have been able to.
0: A summer of praise.

Lauren Daigle, let it be a hallelujah. Worship lives here on the House of Praise. I'm Don, and just a reminder, you know, you can tell more about a person by what he says about others than by what others say about him.

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1: It's not just what we play. It's who he is.
2: 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God did it.
1: Faithful, powerful, good, and worthy. Worship lives here. The House of Praise.

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4: Very slight chance for an afternoon thunderstorm today. Otherwise, mostly sunny, a high of 91. Could see a heat index up to 97. Slight chance for rain late tonight, low of 72. And a slight chance for showers will increase, actually, by Saturday afternoon. Tomorrow's high near 86. By Saturday night, showers are likely, possibly thunderstorms, and a low of 67. And a 50-50 chance for showers and thunderstorms Sunday. High of 86.

good it is, how cool it is to be loved by the Lord of Lords, King of Kings. That's Chris Tomlin on the House of Praise. I'm Don, just keeping the great worship music going with Phil Wickham and Crowder. It really is Amazing Grace on the House of Praise.

0: You were made to worship. And in this house, you'll never forget why.
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0: Worship lives here, the House of Praise.

0: Jamie McDonald, Desperate on the House of Praise. Worship Lives Here. And coming up within 10 minutes, a brand new song from John Reddick. I know you're going to love it. Right now, you'll love this one too. Cochran & Company, What Grace Can Do on the House of Praise.
1: I've seen what sin can do.

Every song, a sanctuary. 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

0: John Reddick's new one, Holding On. Praise God. On the House of Praise, worship lives here. I'm Don. You like to plan ahead? Something coming up towards the end of this month. I think this is pretty amazing. This is going to be cool. It's going to be on June 23rd, 7 o'clock at Scissor Tail Park in Oklahoma City. It's called At His Table. And this is going to be a meaningful way to connect with God and your community. And they'll experience the Last Supper brought to life with live actors, worship, and scripture straight from John 13 through 17. And there's going to be a citywide communion service. 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

Sev Schlatter with Running Back to You on the House of Praise. I'm Don, and I love what one friend put on social media, put it on Facebook, talking about how thankful should we be? 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

your morning commute to your evening rest. 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

0: 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And now, your local forecast for northern Oklahoma and southern Kansas on the House of Praise.
1: Very slight chance for an afternoon thunderstorm today. Otherwise, mostly sunny, a high of 91. Could see a heat index up to 97. Slight chance for rain late tonight, low of 72. And a slight chance for showers will increase, actually, by Saturday afternoon. Tomorrow's high near 86. By Saturday night, showers are likely, possibly thunderstorms, and a low of 67. And a 50-50 chance for showers and thunderstorms Sunday. High of 86.

so much to be thankful for because God is so good. It's Life Church Worship on the House of Praise. Speaking of good, I'm not loved because I'm worthy. I'm loved because He is good. Here's Matthew West.

0: Whether you're working, driving, or praying, God is good and God is here.
1: Exactly what I need to hear to get through my day.
0: The House of Praise.

Natalie Lane with All Joy on the House of Praise. I'm Don. And this next group I'm about to play, it's called SEU Worship. They're out of Lakeland, Florida. And recently I got to see them do some songs, perform some songs on stage. And wow, the energy they bring to praising God, they're praising God with everything they have. Great job. Great new song called What a God. It's SEU Worship on the House of Praise. Worship lives here.

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1: You guys always
0: makes for a great day.
1: Make me smile. You catch me when
0: I fall. Spend your day with the House of Praise.
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0: Madison Watkins, God, you are on the House of Praise. I'm Don. It is getting ready to start in just a few minutes. If you're a single mom, you know a single mom, and they've thought about it but weren't real sure, here you go. You got to go to Thrive 26. This is just for you. It's from Arise Single Moms. They were our ministry partner last month, and we're still talking about this month because coming up tonight, Crossings Community Church, the Portland campus, and I mean, it's starting in a few minutes, so hurry up if you can go. 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
1: Right. And so, we need both. But I think that, you know, the ability to serve people is where walls really start to break down. When we moved into our neighborhood, again, more older people there initially when we moved in, and a couple ladies stopped me on the street. I introduced myself and they said, "Oh, fantastic. He's tall. That's really going to come in handy."
2: So light bulbs.
1: I'm a light bulb changer, yeah. 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That's my job. And so, but, you know, just a practical way has allowed me to be in people's homes, get to know people, hear their stories, because I'm just tall, you know? So how has God gifted you, and how can you use those practical things to serve people and show them love?
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1: 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The House of Praise.

It's Cody Carnes. Take you at your word on the House of Praise. I'm Don, and here's something to think about. If God can remove something you never dreamed of losing, trust that He can replace it with something you never dreamed of having.

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0: God.
1: My God, what an awesome God. That is Phil Wickham on the House of Praise. Worship lives here. Good afternoon, good evening. I'm Don Burns. It's Friday. It's after 5 o'clock. Let's go. Salvation.

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We praise him for who he is. Worship lives here, the House of Praise.

John Reddick with No Fear, Not Over My Life on the House of Praise. And Don't Fear got some brand new music for you from Holly Brand, former Miss Mississippi back in 2021. And she can sing, too. Great song called I Know Somebody on the way within 8 minutes. Right now it's Passion, Just That Good on the House of Praise. I got

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0: The House of Praise.

0: It's Holly Brand, brand new song from a brand new artist. That one's called I Know Somebody on the House of Praise. I'm Don. Time for our good news story of the day that might make you smile for a while. This is about a young lady named Lily. She has Rett syndrome, and when she was born, everything appeared to be normal. But as she was growing up, a couple of years go by, she stopped using words. Then she started having balance problems, and things just continually got worse. Her mom, Jamie's like, you know, as a mom, you try to fix things. You kiss the boo-boos. And when they're ill and they can't fix it, when you can't fix it, you feel helpless. She said it's just so hard to watch your child develop and see their little personality fade away. Well, Lily had a lifelong friend, too. His name was Oliver. Grew up with her at church and in the neighborhood, and they were just friends, and he always watched over a little bit. Well, they're getting to high school. And Jamie's a little worried because prom's coming up and she's thinking this is something Jamie can't do. But there's a church in their community, Life Community Church, who did one of those events that was designed to celebrate teens like Lily with a full prom experience, including the limousine ride, the grand entrance, and dancing with friends. Oliver was taking Lily to this dance. And Jamie said, for one moment that night, it was one of the best moments of my life to watch my little girl put her arms up on Oliver's shoulders and dance with him at her prom. And Oliver said, you know what? She's been my friend forever, and I couldn't wait to take her to the prom. And Jamie, she said, this is something that we will remember forever. This was more than a dance. It was a powerful reminder that kindness, inclusion, and friendship can create moments that feel extraordinary and can last a lifetime.
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3: 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The

0: every song is a reminder.
1: Praise the Lord, oh my soul.
0: God is holy, God is good, and God is here. The House of Praise.

Oh, what a classic from Matt Redman. It's called 10,000 Reasons to Bless the Lord on the House of Praise. And whether it's a classic like that one or brand new music like this one from C.C. Winans called Worthy of It All, worship lives here, the House of Praise.

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0: It's We the Kingdom with Jesus Does on the House of Praise. Worship lives here. I'm Don. Time for me to go. But my prayer for you each day is this blessing that comes straight from Numbers 6. And starting verse 24, if you ever want to follow on, look it up or highlight it. May the Lord bless you and protect you. May the Lord smile on you and be gracious to you. May the Lord show you his favor and give you his peace.
1: I have felt the deepest loss. I have questioned if you could. And when it led me to the cross, only then I understood that even in the ruthless pain, there's a river running through, and every bend along the way